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0: a stranger's secret is about to make you feel a whole lot better about yourself.
1: Woo, yeah.
0: My Little Secret with Kincaid and Dallas.
2: My little secret is that I could have saved this guy from being fired, but I didn't because he's a very annoying coworker.
3: Tell us. We got a few of those around here.
4: How much effort would it have been, Dallas? How dare you? How much it's me? How much effort would it have taken to save him?
2: I mean, not much on my part. It was just a mistake that it could have been corrected, you know, when we caught it. But I decided just to let it slide because I knew it was going to come down on him. And, you know, I wasn't actually sure he was going to get fired, but he actually did end up getting fired because of it. I feel part of me feels a little bad, but the other part is just so glad because nobody liked that guy. He's very annoying.
4: Let me take detailed notes. What does somebody have to do to be super annoying to the point where one little thing could have saved this man's job, but you decided to just let it go and get him so he got in trouble by his superiors? What was he doing to annoy everybody?
2: You know, it was just kind of like always coming with these questions that, you know, either were irrelevant or didn't make sense. Personal hygiene wasn't quite up to par.
4: If you're annoying and you stink, there's no way you're going to stay there.
2: Yeah, it was just one of those combinations where you kind of felt bad for the guy, but you knew that, you know, if he really kind of tried or he picked up on any kind of hints at all, he probably could have been a decent person. But just the way that, you know, the way he approached things and just the general demeanor, it was like as soon as you would come around, everybody would just kind of, yeah.
4: It's bad enough you smell like a used mop, then you start asking the questions. And it sounds like...
5: Yeah, did you catch your game last night?
4: No, I'm good. No.
5: Is it still hot out there?
4: No, it's not.
5: Do you like hot fudge sundaes?
4: Please don't ask me this at work.
5: Have you tried the lasagna?
4: No!
5: It's my favorite.
4: No!
2: Oh, my gosh. Yeah, imagine like Olaf the Snowman, but just in person form and just very, very persistent.
3: Oh, I think we work with him.
4: Let me guess. How dare you? That's me. I'm Olaf. I look like him, only not
3: Melissa. No, you're not.
4: How dare you? So needless to say, you actually wake up and look forward to going to work right now?
2: I do. It's a little, you know, it's a little less stressful, and it's kind of, you know, it's one of those things where it's like maybe it's for the best, you know. All I don't know, he might fit in somewhere else with, you know,
4: like-minded smelly mop people.
2: Yeah, right.
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1: This was days ago on Monday afternoon. It was Memorial Day when a semi-truck carrying approximately 11,000 pounds of Kit Kat bars disconnected from the cab overturned near Brandon, Mississippi. The truck was traveling east on I-20 when the trailer toppled over on the westbound on-ramp to Highway 80. The crash and subsequent cleanup forced authorities to shut down the ramps headed in both directions. It was a literal mess, Dallas. Fortunately, the Mississippi Department of Transportation and local news outlets reported no injuries. Something so catastrophic and no injuries. Well, Kit Kat responded playfully to the crash on social media, posting a collage of all the headlines and writing, "We have breaking news about another Kit Kat truck. We need a break." By the way, this marks the second high-profile transit issue with Kit Kat. A few months back in March, a truck carrying 12 tons, more than 400,000 bars, was hijacked in transit between Italy and Poland. Kit Kat's having problems getting from point A to point B without an issue.
2: It gives a whole new meaning to break me off a piece of that.
1: Literally, or steal one.
3: For real.
1: Now, here's the thing. Okay, it's summer. It's warm on that roadway. Oh. It's going to melt. Would you still, they can't resell these things. They're scuffed. Would you still collect them all and then maybe put them in the fridge or freezer and
3: absolutely.
1: Let them, I hate this word, but reconstitute as a candy and then enjoy them later on?
2: Yeah, to get hard again.
3: Yeah.
1: Please, Dallas, yes.
2: Yes. I personally, though, would like for the chocolate to melt and just give me the wafer.
1: You're so weird. You would. You would excise the wafer from the melted chocolate pavement.
3: I'm the same person.
4: The best part. Mm-hmm.
2: I cut the chocolate off of a Three Musketeers and just eat the middle.
3: Weird. Weird.
2: I know.
1: She's...
2: I love
3: so,
2: that.
3: So what is that? Then just like a Two Musketeer?
2: Yeah.
3: You're taking out the middleman?
2: Yeah, it's 1.5.
1: I feel so bad for them. But wait, were the Three Musketeers brothers? They were just friends, right?
2: I think they were just friends.
1: Okay, they were friends.
2: They were brothers.
1: Why'd you kill off that third friend? That's so mean.
2: Yeah.
1: But wait, there's more from Dallas.
2: He had too much chocolate on him.
1: Is that what happened?
2: Mm-hmm. Okay, today is National Hamburger Day. Now, I don't eat hamburgers, but I know a lot of people do. So I'm going to tell you where you can get your best burger.
3: Yeah.
2: Number 6, Outback Steakhouse.
1: Yes.
2: Half-pound burger topped with bloomin' onion petals, American cheese, lettuce, tomato, house-made pickles, onion, and bloomin' onion sauce.
3: Oh, okay.
1: Or you could just get the regular cheeseburger there. It's amazing.
2: All right. Denny's comes in at number 5.
1: Ew.
2: 2 hand-pressed beef patties, cheddar cheese, lettuce, tomato, red onion, and pickle on a brioche bun.
1: I don't need to hear that my burger was hand-pressed.
3: Yeah.
1: No, thank
3: by
1: you.
3: Denny.
2: Number 4 is Chili's. Chili's, half pound of beef topped with Thousand Island dressing.
1: Is that American the old timer with cheese?
2: Is that what?
1: Is that the old timer with cheese?
2: No.
1: Okay, sorry.
2: I don't know. It sounds like the same thing that you get at Denny's. Number 3. Well,
1: Denny presses his.
2: The Cheesecake Factory.
3: Yes, I sign off on this one.
2: Double patties, double cheese, toasted sesame seed bun with lettuce, tomato, red onion, pickles, and a secret sauce.
1: Who's pressing that burger? I need a name.
2: I don't know. There's a lot of people pressing their meat.
1: Got it.
2: Cheddar Scratch Kitchen. And let me tell y'all, if
1: where's
2: you've
1: that?
2: Never...
3: Wait, what? That's, is that the number
1: what is
3: one?
1: That?
2: If you have never eaten at a Cheddar's.
3: Is this number one?
2: No, it's number 2.
1: Cheddar's. Okay. Cheddar's is good.
2: It's a quarter pound medium well burger that comes with 4 slices of bacon, cheddar cheese, lettuce, tomato, pickles, and onions. And the number one place, according to the Burger Beast, to get a burger for National Hamburger Day is Buffalo Wild Wings.
3: What? Which
1: I didn't even know they had a burger there.
2: And you're going to love this, Kincaid. It's a double smash burger with American cheese, bacon, grilled onions, pickled Fresno chili peppers, and Hatch chili aioli on a bun.
1: On a bun.
3: On a bun.
1: Perfect. Sounds good.
3: It sounds great, but they're known for their wings. This isn't Buffalo Wild Burgers.
2: Nope. Buffalo Wild Wings comes in at number 1. And like I said, that's according to Burger Beast. And the methodology there was the burger chain has to appear in at least 10 states to count.
1: Okay. Well, special good morning to anyone who's hand-pressed their own burger.
2: So if you're hand-pressing your meat this morning, you're doing it right. Florida.
3: Okay. I don't know how I'm going to top that.
1: You won't.
3: This
2: with lettuce, pickles, cheese, onions.
3: Yes. Please hold the tomatoes on mine. Okay. This woman, she was 35 minutes from the hospital when her water broke and things were moving fast. She's 19 years old. Her fiance's driving. They realize that the baby is not waiting. So they pull into a Hucks convenience store parking lot in Indiana. 5 minutes later, she gives birth right there in the passenger seat of the car.
1: Wow.
3: Yeah. She says it only took 3 pushes. She actually caught the baby herself, and thankfully, both mom and baby were perfectly healthy. The family was in the car too, helping out, wrapping the baby up. They had a birthing shirt, Kincaid.
1: Did they really?
3: No, they said they wrapped the baby up, so they must have had
1: something. Must have something, yeah.
3: While they waited for the ambulance. So definitely not your typical delivery room experience. But here's the funny part. The baby's name is Hazel. Really cute. Totally normal. But because she was born at a Hux, the couple is now joking that if they have a boy someday, they're going to start naming him Huck. But they're already being recognized around town as the Hux baby. And so this baby girl, she's got, just forget Hazel. Just call her baby Huck from now on.
2: Oh, I love that. Brett Paisley and his wife have a son named Huck.
3: Hook.
1: What's crazy, the mom caught the child 3 pushes and out.
3: Yeah. Ooh,
1: she was ready.
2: That's the way to have a baby. Yep. Now, if somebody would have told me it was that easy, I'd have said, sign me up.
1: So seriously, if you could have guaranteed that sort of childbirth, you would have done it.
2: One push, if I could have just went, ooh, and it was here, I'd be like, yeah.
1: Save that, Marcus.
3: Well, if you think about it, you know, if she probably put her feet up on the dashboard, that gives her good stability to, and put, you know, just lean the chair back, the seat back.
2: I would have definitely put my feet up high enough so I could get the air flowing.
3: Yeah, you're right. Turn the AC on, Max.
1: Sets off the airbag.
3: Oh, wait, that's all.
1: How many warning lights just popped up on the dashboard? Every single one.
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11: You ever wake up in the middle of the night or maybe first thing in the morning and notice drool on your pillow? Unless you're sleeping next to someone who hasn't already seen all your good, bad, and ugly, it's probably not that big a deal and not anything to worry about unless it's something that just started happening recently. When people drool at night, it's often because of a stuffy nose, acid reflux, or being a mouth breather. People who sleep on their stomach or side are more likely to drool than someone who sleeps on their back. But in some cases, drooling at night can be a warning sign of something more serious, like dental issues, sleep apnea, or even early symptoms of Parkinson's disease. If you're at all concerned about this, the best place to start is with an ENT doctor, an ears, nose, and throat doctor. They can recommend a sleep study to possibly get some answers. I'm Dr. Sanjay Gupta, helping you live a better life.
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0: Kate in Dallas. My little secret.
1: My little secret is I faked a clothing malfunction to get out of a wedding.
2: Whose wedding was this?
1: So it was a coworker's, and we're close. We're a close group, but I knew that there was going to be a storm coming in, and this wedding was outdoors. And I'm talking like the ceremony, the reception, dancing, the bar was set up outdoors, and I can tell that a storm was coming, and I was just dreading it. So I'm sitting there, and I happen to be well endowed, a little heavy up top, and it's never really worked to my advantage as far as getting out of something, but right as the ceremony was about to start, I clutched the girls and was like, oh my God, my bra just broke. And I got up and left, and the looks on their faces were like, oh, we got it. Like, she can't let them just be flopping around.
2: They knew. Oh, get her out of here.
3: Because she probably had, like, some kind of slinky, thin dress on. And
1: I mean, accentuate your assets, yeah. Right? And so I had them out in full force. Not out, but they were about to be in
2: this
1: scenario.
2: They were about to get out.
3: Yeah.
2: As far as they knew.
3: They were really going to get out.
1: Because I'd already known. I mean, I think now that I'm thinking about it, like, the way people looked at me when I showed up, they definitely noticed because they're not like that at work, right?
2: Mm-hmm.
1: And so I think that kind of came to me in that moment. But I took off, texted. I'm like, you guys, I'm so sorry. I have to find a bra. Like, I cannot be in this dress without the right undergarments. And so I left and then texted a little later. I've been to 3 stores. You guys, please give them, you know, my apologies. I'm so, so sorry. But this is just unbelievable. I cannot be showing up in this dress. So I get back to work, and you know, once the bride gets back, she's like, oh, we missed you, but I totally get it. I got away with everything. And then the cherry on top, it did rain all day.
2: Yeah.
1: It rained the whole time. It was miserable.
3: Wow.
1: There were bugs coming out. I hadn't even thought about the bugs that they talked about being bitten by mosquitoes, like all of the things. And so that is my little secret that I totally got away with.
2: Wow.
1: Until now.
3: Good for you.
2: It's a miserable time and you don't want to be there. And it's like, you feel like you have to stay the entire time, and you used the girls to get you out of the rain. Wow.
1: I did. I mean, I'm not sure I'll be able to use that exact scenario again,
2: no.
1: But I have to say it really worked this time.
3: That's great. I love that. I think that was genius.
2: You're lucky that no one thought they could be MacGyver and hand you some tinfoil or plastic wrap. I can fix it. No, you can't. I gotta go.
3: Not when a bra breaks,
1: oh gosh,
3: and you've got big
1: so right.
3: tatas. It's hard. It's just hard.
1: It is.
3: Yeah.
1: I mean, that is a true story. It is hard.
2: When you got home, because you weren't at any stores, then you totally bought into it. When you got home, what did you do with your free evening?
1: I just got right into sweats and I turned on TV.
2: Stay home.
1: Yep. Screaming. I'm sure I didn't even watch anything. I probably.
2: Well, no, you didn't want to risk going anywhere and having people see you. No, you did it right. Congratulations.
1: Yeah. No, I did it right.
2: And the Oscar goes to.
3: Yeah.
4: Kincaid and Dallas morning.
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16: Eating a healthy diet is not only good for you physically, it can also keep your brain sharp as you age. According to a new study out of China, people who most closely followed the MIND diet slowed aging in key structures inside their brains by more than 2 years. The MIND diet is a combination of the Mediterranean diet, which we talk a lot about, and the DASH diet, which stands for Dietary Approaches to Stop Hypertension. All three of these diets are similar, but the MIND diet puts more of an emphasis on berries, beans, leafy green vegetables, fish, poultry, whole grains, olive oil, and nuts. You're not going to eat foods with a lot of saturated fat. We're talking cheese, butter, red meat, or anything fried. You really don't have to eat like this 100% of the time. That's the key. Just do the best that you can. I'm Dr. Sanjay Gupta, helping you live a better life.
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0: But wait, there's more. Kincaid and Dallas.
1: There's a blind man from North Chicago suing a dealership for allegedly pulling a bunch of tricks on him when he went to buy a car for his family to drive him around, including changing the price, giving him a higher interest rate, and not disclosing the full terms of the contract. The man went to a dealership to buy a Traverse, not to drive again himself. It was for his family to drive him around. He bought it at the advertised price, and the dealer agreed to a fair price and promised to beat the 6% interest rate. The dealer summarized the paperwork, allegedly. The blind man signed it and surprised the price was around $10,000 more than the guy thought he'd be paying. The interest rate was up to 11%.
2: What?
1: The man later realized the discrepancy, complained, and was told it's too late because he'd already signed the paperwork. The dealership also claimed that he can't sue because he'd signed away that right too. But he did it anyway. Now court's going to decide what happens.
2: I hope. Oh my gosh. This infuriates me.
1: If this is true. Yeah, absolutely.
2: Wow.
1: Absolutely.
2: Oh.
1: You talk about taking advantage.
2: Well, interest rate is based on your credit score. Mm-hmm. So if his credit score was good enough to get a 6%, which now, that's really good. And then you're going to jack it up to 11%.
1: How can that even happen?
2: No, that's somebody in the finance department going, hey, let's make some money on this blind man.
3: Awful.
2: Oh, my gosh.
3: Awful.
1: Nope.
2: They burn in hell.
3: Ooh,
1: wow.
3: Tell them, Dallas.
1: Wow.
3: Yeah.
1: Dallas standing by the grill. Yes.
2: That's awful.
1: Well, wait,
2: that is
1: more from
2: awful.
1: You.
2: All right. Harvard researchers tracking 1,100 male firefighters. Oh, what a job that was. Okay. They did this for a decade, and they found men completing 40 or more push-ups had a 96% fewer cardiovascular events than those managing under 10.
1: Well, that makes sense because typically if you could do that amount of push-ups, you are probably working out and exercising and are in far better shape.
2: The study measured push-up capacity using standardized testing with an 80 beat per minute metronome. Over 10 years, only 37 cardiac events occurred across all participants with clear patterns emerging. Men performing 21 to 30 push-ups showed 75% lower cardiac risk compared to the weakest group. Push-up capacity proved more predictive of heart problems than standard treadmill testing. Because that's when you go in to do a stress test, and that's what they always do. They put you on a treadmill. Maybe they'll change it.
1: And have you do some push-ups.
2: However, researchers caution findings may not apply to women, older adults, or people that are very sedentary, since all participants were active male firefighters. So... But if you can do 40 push-ups or more, that's fantastic.
1: How many of us had somebody in our family or know somebody who they were the model of health, ate right, worked out, and yet they had a heart attack or something happened, some sort of issue they didn't even know they had, their doctor didn't know they had.
2: And that's most of the time that's when that happens. They had no idea they had a heart issue to begin with. But we had a guy that used to work here, and he was the epitome of health. I mean... In shape, the whole nine yards. And
1: you never know.
2: He passed away on the rowing machine.
1: Oh, man.
2: In the gym that was downstairs. Yeah, it was so sad. But he was so healthy. But if you can do those 40-plus push-ups, that is pretty amazing.
3: So what about for women? What do they say? Do they give that
2: number?
3: There
2: is no findings for the women because the only people that were in this survey were the male firefighters. But
1: I say good luck.
3: I was going to say, I might get 10, 15 on a good day. I've never been good at the push-ups.
2: Later on, we'll see how many Kincaid can do.
3: Yes, let's put you at the 10.
2: Yes, I think we should.
3: How many do you think you could get realistically right now?
1: Two?
2: Yep. Oh, I think you can do more than two. I'm going to say you can do five.
1: Two, maybe five if you dangle a 20 over my head.
3: Or a Hardee's biscuit.
2: How about a carrot?
1: With a 20 attached to it? Absolutely.
2: Lauren?
3: Everyone's pickleballing these days. I don't know if you guys have been to a pickleball court or a tennis court lately. It is packed where they do it in like the little fours, and there's always lines of people waiting.
1: If you just joined us, pickleball.
3: Yes, pickleball. It's hard enough to find pickleball courts. Pickleball courts these days. But a 31-year-old guy in Pennsylvania, he is facing charges after police say he vandalized several pickleball and tennis courts nets. He was caught on surveillance footage allegedly showing him cutting a pickleball net, and he was caught vandalizing courts at another park 2 days later. They zeroed in and found the guy after getting tips from the community and confronted him at his home. He admitted to damaging the nets, and when they asked him why he did it, he said he was upset because he had recently suffered a pickleball injury and, quote, his summer was ruined.
1: If I can't play, no one plays.
3: And these pickleballers are intense. Like, people get really upset if you're taking too much time, if your game's going on too long. So this is a type of pettiness that kind of makes me giggle because it doesn't affect me.
2: Right.
1: It reminds me of a sibling when you're younger. They're losing the board game you're playing and they flip the board over. Hi, Dallas.
3: Dallas.
1: Yep.
3: Yeah.
2: That game's so stupid.
1: Yeah, I'm going to flip the board.
3: But wait, that's all.
4: Kincaid and Dallas morning.
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15: Did you know that almost half the vegetables and more than three quarters of the fruit that we eat in this country come from just one state, California? Yeah, it's true. And according to a new report by the Environmental Working Group, a health advocacy organization, a lot of this produce is tainted with PFAS, which are sometimes referred to as forever chemicals. Why? Well, the EPA says pesticides keep America's food supply safe, abundant, and affordable. And of course, these chemicals are used in every state, not just California. Now, if you are worried, though, about how much you're consuming, the best thing to do is to buy organic produce, if and when you can. Organic or not, you should rinse all fruits and vegetables under running water. Don't use any soap. And as one epidemiologist told us, use a brush on sturdier items like carrots, potatoes, and cucumbers. I'm Dr. Sanjay Gupta, helping you live a better life.
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1: Hey, it's Dallas.
2: We're back. Kincaid and Dallas.
3: Hey, my little secret is I think my girlfriend has a secret.
4: Wait, it's a secret about a secret.
1: Okay.
4: So meta. Okay.
3: Yeah. I was at her sister's place for the weekend, and I was helping her clean up after a party, and I said, oh my gosh, you're so, so great for her. I'm so glad you're together. I haven't seen her this happy since she's been out. And I said, been out of where? Yeah, that was my reaction.
4: Uh-oh.
3: And she just turned like pale and said, oh, nothing. Never mind.
4: Oh, no, you can't do that.
3: Yeah. And she literally just left the room and says, I got the kitchen. And I don't know, we've been dating 6 months, so I just think maybe there's some truth bomb here that I don't know about, and I'm just dying to know now. What does that mean, out? It can mean so many different things.
4: When you and your girlfriend were having the, you hang up first, that first, like, really good bunch of conversations in the first month of you dating, is there sort of, much like someone who, I don't know, had an unfortunate mishap happen at work and their LinkedIn history is missing a good 4 month chunk. Is there anything that you feel like where the pieces don't add up, a certain part of her past, or did she just say, I went through a rough time, but she didn't define what the rough time is and you just assumed it was a relationship in the past?
3: Well, this has got me thinking now. Now I am recalling our conversations and I realize she always had me doing a lot of the talking. Like, I don't really know a lot about her past.
1: Okay, well, maybe you should start asking.
3: Yeah, I think I'm going to start asking now.
4: Do you then, how often do you interact with her sister? Do you have a relationship? Do you guys hang out all together? Do you have her number? Could you text her? Could you call her and say, listen, I've got to know more? Or do you just avoid the sister and go straight to the girlfriend and say, hey, your sister had mentioned over at her house? Because if you need to know the answer, I would go right to the girlfriend. I don't think I'd go to the sister.
3: Yeah, I'm going to go right to the girlfriend. We're actually, like, the sister lives out of the city, so we went to visit her, you know, for the weekend.
4: And gas is so expensive. As much as you want to know, who for $4 a gallon, $4.28 a gallon?
1: Well, I wonder, is the sister going to get, there's somebody's going to be mad at somebody because maybe she didn't want.
3: She said it to me, like, it was clear, like, of course I knew. Oh, since she got out. And I said, so I could tell she.
4: So deducing this, it's obviously a major life event that the sister just assumed would know.
1: Well, what if the girlfriend told her sister that she had told you?
4: Oh, right.
1: And, you know, that was a lie that she told. Yeah.
4: Of course I told them.
3: She should expect this, right?
1: Yeah.
4: Okay, well, either way, it should have been told to you if it was that much of a big deal. Well, now because it's killing you, now because you have to know, now because I hate to say the E word, I think you're entitled to some answers because the sister-in-law dropped this truth bomb on you.
1: Do you think you're going to get serious with this woman?
3: I mean, I was planning on it. It was one of those things right away you knew was going somewhere, but now I'm like,
4: Listen, it all goes back to real estate. As much as you love this house, if there are cracks in the foundation, you should not proceed with an escrow. So what I would do, I would have a conversation with the girlfriend and just mention that the sister kind of gave
1: her don't put any earnest money down.
4: Oh, don't. Do not give her a check. Mm-mm. Don't even post-date that thing.
3: Yeah. No. I have to have some answers.
4: I'd have a courage beverage and I'd have a couch conversation on a Friday night. I would ask this question. Will you please, if you get an answer, will you please call us back? Because now we're invested.
3: Yeah, of course I will.
4: Promise? You swear. Don't leave. There's so many secrets we're left wondering. I'm in the shower. Whatever happened to that dude who found out that girl had worked in the carnival?
1: And listeners will ask us. Whatever happened?
4: Hold on. You don't think she worked in the carnival? No.
3: Yeah, no, this is good. You're my accountability partner.
4: Please call us.
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17: You ever wake up in the middle of the night or maybe first thing in the morning and notice drool on your pillow? Unless you're sleeping next to someone who hasn't already seen all your good, bad, and ugly, it's probably not that big a deal and not anything to worry about, unless it's something that just started happening recently. When people drool at night, it's often because of a stuffy nose, acid reflux, or being a mouth breather. People who sleep on their stomach or side are more likely to drool than someone who sleeps on their back. But in some cases, drooling at night can be a warning sign of something more serious, like dental issues, sleep apnea, or even early symptoms of Parkinson's disease. If you're at all concerned about this, the best place to start is with an ENT doctor, an ears, nose, and throat doctor. They can recommend a sleep study to possibly get some answers. I'm Dr. Sanjay Gupta, helping you live a better life.
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0: 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Kincaid and Dallas.
1: Denmark is preparing to tow a, quote, highly explosive whale out to sea. There's a dead humpback whale named Timmy. They've nicknamed it Timmy. Timmy washed ashore on the on a Danish island, and authorities...
2: Timmy is the whale!
1: Timmy's the whale, the dead whale. And authorities are warning that the carcass is now at risk of exploding because of gas buildup inside the whale that is slowly decomposing. This story is nasty. If you are eating a bagel right now with any sort of topping, I'm very sorry. Oh. The whale's body has continued to swell, prompting officials to seal off a large stretch of shoreline.
3: Oh no.
2: It's going to explode. That's what happens.
1: Crowds are gathering yes. to watch this thing. I bet you if you go on the online betting sites, there's probably odds on the whale exploding before they tow it out. A recovery effort is considered dangerous as the carcass could burst while being moved. Talk about the worst pinata ever.
3: Oh God, no.
1: After towing, the whale is expected to be taken for what's left of it for a post-mortem examination. So I'll stay on Timmy, the slowly decomposing whale. That's sad. Poor Timmy.
2: I wonder if they, stuck a knife in him and let the air out. You know what I'm saying?
1: Or if it's like a balloon.
3: Deflate him like a balloon.
1: Or do you have to put a piece of scotch tape over the whale so it can slowly deflate? Or does it pop if you don't put the scotch tape over the whale?
2: I don't know. I got a lot of questions.
1: Because you know how you can do that with a balloon? You can put a piece of scotch tape on it and then stick a pin in it and it won't pop? Yeah.
2: Yeah. You just let the air out.
1: I mean, what if we just covered the whale in Flex Seal? Let's be honest.
3: Does this happen to every whale that washes ashore, or is Timmy just special?
1: Well, I'm not a decomposing whale expert. I do remember years ago.
2: Well, a body will do it too.
3: Like a whale versus a human body.
1: Remember years ago there was something. Oh, someone's got to send me a video. They tried this years ago. There was a whale that they couldn't get rid of, and so they actually blew up the whale and. It caused they
2: well
1: they
2: guts went everywhere.
1: Yeah, they didn't expect it to go where it was supposed to go.
2: Yeah.
1: How's
2: that
1: breakfast?
2: Do you know what a blasting mat is?
1: No.
2: A blasting mat is something that's made out of rubber, and you put it over when you're blowing up something. Say you've got dynamite in the ground, you're going to blow some rock up. Well, you lay it on top of that, so when you blast, it just kind of goes boom. You know, and the mat keeps the ground.
1: All right.
2: So they need to put a blasting mat over little Timmy.
1: Tannerite, Timmy. Let's make it happen, Dallas. But wait, there's more from you.
2: All right, let's talk about seat squatting. Yep, it's exactly what you think it is. Someone getting on a plane and just sitting wherever they want to. Airlines are warning people that sitting in the wrong spot could actually get you removed before takeoff. So people are boarding planes. They just decide, hey, that seat looks good. I'm going to sit there. That's not the seat you paid for, though. And that's not the seat that you actually chose when you were buying your ticket. So what used to be a small annoyance is now being treated as a major disruption because planes are flying completely full these days. Flight attendants are tired of playing musical chairs when they're just trying to get everybody settled and ready for takeoff. Airlines charge extra money for window seats, spots with more leg room. So they lose out when people just take them for free. So when someone refuses to move out of a stolen seat, it stops the whole boarding process right in its tracks. So I'm just telling you, if you're in my seat and you don't want to get up, I will drag you out of that seat by the hair of your head.
3: Okay. And then we'd be talking about that on But Wait.
1: Yeah, you should. It'd be good for the show, Dallas. Go travel, please.
2: That's my seat. I paid for that seat, and you're going to get out of my seat.
1: I think it's best to tell the flight attendant, Dallas.
3: When did people start becoming just so careless on planes? Like when I'm on a plane or any public transportation, I am following the rules. That is my seat. I am doing nothing that could possibly get me on the no-fly list. Like, I just can't believe some people
1: don't
3: care.
1: A lot of people don't.
3: Yeah.
1: They're like, I'm never going to see these people ever again. It doesn't matter. I'm going to act a fool.
3: Don't you want to fly again?
2: Well, if a passenger throws a fit, absolutely refuses to move back to their seat, they can face some very serious consequences. The flight crew has the complete authority to just deny boarding or have security remove the person from the aircraft. And this also, they're talking about if you do this, that you may be banned for life.
3: Yeah.
1: Hi, it's Kincaid for. As long as it's not my flight and we have something to talk about on the show, it's fine.
3: As long as it doesn't affect me, who cares?
1: Do what you want.
2: Wow. Right. Lauren.
3: Okay, this is becoming a real trend. Burned out Gen Z and millennials are now taking what they're calling an adult gap year, which is basically a mini retirement in the middle of their careers. So instead of waiting until they're 65 to relax, they're quitting their jobs or hitting pause to travel, reset or just figure out what they actually want to do with their lives, like people who are in their very, very early 20s. And it's all being driven by burnout. Studies show younger workers are hitting peak stress way earlier, like in their mid-20s instead of later in life. Some are saving up for years to make it happen. Others are moving back home or cutting expenses just to afford the break. But the idea is simple. Just step off the grind now. Instead of staying miserable and working decades to enjoy life, a lot of people in their 20s and mid-20s are moving back into their parents' house to save more money and take that little adult mini gap year.
1: Hmm.
3: If you had told me at 25 I needed to move back in with my parents, I would have told you, unless I knew it was like only for a couple months, a year at max, fine, cool, like whatever. Like I'd be a little annoyed. It wouldn't be my favorite thing in the world. But right now at 30, I don't know, I'd love to live with my parents again just for a year, get that time with them.
2: Mm. Had I known them what I know now, I'd have never left.
3: Yeah.
2: So
1: I
2: as long
1: would
2: as
1: rather,
2: you're working, I think it's okay.
3: Yeah.
1: I would rather sleep on the hood of a car.
2: Well, that's because you don't have the relationship.
1: I do. It's a good relationship. But
2: as long as y'all are away from each other.
1: Oh, yeah. It's great.
3: Well,
1: yeah.
3: I say that every time I go back home with my parents. I love them, seeing them and spending time with them. But after like a week, I'm like, yeah, I don't know how I did this for 18 years.
1: Does your mom, Lauren, know that the room that you're sleeping in is right next to the kitchen, but still will make oatmeal at 3:45 in the morning, slamming pots and pans? How many pots and pans does it take to make a single portion of oatmeal, Cheryl?
3: That's a
1: how many
3: special kind of love that Cheryl has for you.
1: Sounds like she's preparing a Thanksgiving meal. I literally thought she was... I asked her, I'm like, it was Thanksgiving when I stayed there one time. And I said, Mom, were you helping Meredith make Thanksgiving? Is there a turkey? I was making oatmeal. Mom, I heard no... I didn't know what dish I wanted. So you went through all of them? But wait, I'm not staying. Thank you.
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0: Kate in Dallas. Shh. My little secret.
1: Hey, my little secret is that my neighbor came over to my house, well, on my Ring camera, and I can't tell anybody.
2: Your neighbor came over to your house on your Ring camera, and did your neighbor break a window? Why can't you tell anybody?
3: What happened?
1: No. So, like, okay, you know the Ring cameras. They go off no matter what. Mine is crazy sensitive. So I'm thinking it's like 1:30, 2 a.m. It's early in the morning. I'm thinking it's like an animal or something. I go to the camera. My wife's asleep. I look at the camera. My neighbor is like topless.
2: Oh, it was a pair of animals.
1: Dude, she's running around like, she wasn't completely naked, but she didn't have anything on up top.
2: Oh. Interesting. So,
3: it was a Hooters delivery.
2: No, we talked about that. They're not doing that yet. But, okay, so your neighbor's topless. What do you do with this information the next morning?
1: I'm like, okay, that was weird. And, like, she goes around the house. So, like, the next day, I'm like, okay, let me just ask her, was she okay? Because, so she was like, what are you talking about? And I'm like, last night, earlier this morning, you were walking around my house, like, twice, naked. Like, you know, like, topless.
2: Do you show her the video just to prove that you're not insane?
1: Yeah, I totally showed her. So then she's like, oh, my God, I'm taking I don't know, I think, like, Ambien or...
2: Oh!
1: I think
2: she's like,
3: ooh, that's that terrible stuff, yeah.
1: Yeah, because she couldn't sleep. So she's like, oh, my God, one of the side effects, I think I'm sleepwalking. I'm like, this is you, not me. So she's weird out. She started panicking, not so much because of the side effects. She's like, no matter what, don't tell my husband. I'm like, what? Yeah, because then he'll freak out. And I can't drive. He'll say I'm driving. I'm like, calm down. So, dude, she's like, I can't tell a soul. I can't tell her husband.
2: So she thinks the Ambien's working so well, she's having amazing rest, that she doesn't want her husband to ruin it by saying, you can't take this anymore.
1: She's like, this is the best sleep I've had in a week since I've been taking this stuff. So
2: it's great when she's just topless outside your house, but what happens if she gets behind the wheel and drives somewhere like people on Ambien do?
3: Right.
1: My concern, because I'm like, I don't want that on my conscience. I really don't.
3: Maybe she should go back to the doctor and say, hey, you're going to have to try something else.
2: There are other things.
3: Yeah. I mean, wow.
1: I don't want that on my conscience. That's all. Like, it's weird, you know?
3: She's going to get mad at you if you tell the husband. It's, oh, God. What a horrible situation to be in.
1: Look how dangerous. What if she gets hit by a car at night?
3: Yeah. Right. What if absolutely. What if
1: more dangerous happens? I'm like, you know, it's not like, I don't know. It's just dangerous. I don't want it.
2: Ding dong, areola, funny. Boom out, not funny.
3: Yeah.
2: I would tell the husband.
3: I would too.
1: I'm going to have to do something.
2: You know what you got to do. In the meantime, enjoy the show.
1: All right. Hey, thanks. I appreciate you guys.
4: Kincaid and Dallas. Morning.
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10: If you're caring for an aging parent, you may feel quite often that you're alone in what you're doing. But you're not, not by a long shot. 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Millions more are caring for a spouse or partner 65 or older. Beyond the sheer numbers, this report, perhaps unsurprisingly, found a major difference in caregiver well-being between men and women. One psychologist we spoke to suggested thinking 5 years in the future and imagining where you are right now. Will you be glad you took something on, or regretful that you didn't? You also need to cut yourself some slack, he said, especially women. Don't try to shoulder all of the burden by yourself. You might need to ask for help before you burn out. You'll be so glad you did. I'm Dr. Sanjay Gupta, helping you live a better life.
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0: 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Kincaid and Dallas.
1: Things you should never do on a roller coaster include what YouTuber Alan Farrell attempted to do. He uploaded a video accepting a challenge to eat a 10-piece chicken nugget meal while riding the Millennium Force roller coaster. He smuggled the nuggets into the park in his pants and pulled them out during the ride, putting each one in his mouth right at the first drop. He even had someone getting video of this from their phone sitting next to him, and he pulled out the dipping sauce mid-ride, so he was full on in on the nuggets.
2: Where did he have that?
1: I assume in his pants.
2: Oh.
1: He successfully ate 7 of the 10 nuggets in the pack. Cedar Point spokesperson Tony Clark issued a statement announcing that Farrell has been banned from all Six Flags parks for life. Not just Cedar Point,
2: Woo!
1: All of them.
2: Wow.
1: The park emphasized that safety is a partnership and they have zero tolerance for inappropriate behavior. They noted that the ride safety policy strictly prohibits loose articles, including food, which poses a serious choking hazard on high-speed coasters. This is not the first time he's done a stunt like this. He previously went viral for eating a sandwich on the same exact roller coaster back in 2023. I'm with the park.
2: And not only that, just the fact that he's got the food on there. And if he throws up on the person in front of him, it's just disgusting.
1: Yeah. Do the Mythbusters ever do a thing that if you flowers on a ride and you're about to go over a loop, if you're on top, will you catch it on the way down?
2: Or are
1: the flowers faster than the coaster? I'm sure we have a lot of science nerds. I'm sure somebody will have some insight on that.
2: I don't know.
1: That's another country song. Are the flowers faster than the coaster?
2: Does that have something to do with inertia?
1: Inertia is when you're moving, you keep moving. Like the force keeps you moving even when you lose power. Yes, Miss Science. I'm happy you know inertia. I saw them in concert.
2: Well, we studied that.
1: Yeah.
2: Yeah.
3: I must have missed that lesson.
1: Inertia? You don't know what inertia
3: is?
1: Yeah,
3: I don't remember.
1: Okay. Right. But wait, there's more from Dallas.
2: Okay. There is a new survey from 2,000 Americans, and they reveal that people began prioritizing sleep over social activities at the age of 32.
1: Lauren.
3: What?
1: You need to start doing this.
3: I know I need to. Right.
2: Don't you wish that you could, do you feel the pressure that you have to go do something sometimes, especially if your husband wants
1: to
2: go do it?
1: The problem is Clay's a socialite.
3: Sometimes, yeah.
1: It's his fault. Is it his fault?
3: Let's just blame it on him. Yeah.
2: Yeah.
3: But yeah, I got what, 3 more years? Because I'm only 29,
2: right.
3: 32. I got 3 more years to. Mm-hmm.
1: Yeah, but it's starting now. You're already getting aggravated. Like, you're so looking forward to this weekend.
2: Because you don't want to do anything.
1: I hope that friends show up from out of town.
3: No,
1: surprise.
3: Why would you wish that on me?
2: Why would you say that?
3: Okay, I hope friends from out of town come and visit you and stay with you unexpectedly.
2: Lauren, he doesn't have that many friends that would do that.
3: Well, I hope Cheryl and your family comes in unexpectedly.
1: How dare you.
2: All of Kincaid's friends know him well enough to know not to show up at his house.
1: Yeah.
2: But okay, so this is something that I have been doing my entire life. Like when I was a kid, sleep was the most important thing to me, and it still is. Respondents turned down approximately 4 plans monthly, typically rejecting events starting after 9 p.m. or before 7:36 a.m. You know that's right. To avoid late night outings, some create elaborate excuses, including fake alien abductions or arrest claims, while others simply state, I'm too old or I don't want to go. Nearly half feel no guilt. That's me. No guilt girl right here. About canceling plans for sleep. Generational differences emerged. 55% of Gen Z set upfront boundaries with loved ones about availability compared to 29% of baby boomers. However, boomers feel less guilty about declining invites. The study found 64% prefer weekends without plans.
3: Yes.
2: Though ideal social outings involve 4 people for 2.5 hours on Friday evenings. If I'm going to do something social, I want it to be on a Friday. That way I have Saturday and Sunday.
3: Yeah. I don't mind a Saturday night even just for some dinner and drink, something too crazy.
2: Yeah.
1: I've said to friends, if you keep inviting, don't you know me? We've known each other for years. If you keep inviting me to things like this, we won't be friends much longer.
2: Yeah.
1: Don't you know that this is just not something I'd like to do?
2: I have just gotten to the point, and I did this years ago. I get up at 3:15 in the morning. I have 30 animals, and I love being at home.
3: Yeah.
2: So if I don't want to go, it's nothing personal. I just prioritize my life more than hanging out sometimes.
3: Yeah.
2: That's just the way I am.
1: Ask yourself, is this going to be better than just chilling on my couch?
2: Exactly.
1: The answer is almost always no.
2: Yeah. Lauren.
3: Okay, have you guys seen these viral dot cakes? They're everywhere. They're all over my TikTok page right now.
2: I'm looking them up right now.
3: So it's going viral, this dessert. People are lining up for hours to get them and do their food reviews online. They're sold out everywhere. TikTok's obsessed. It's getting millions of views. The whole thing. It's the latest big food trend. It's basically...
2: Oh, yeah, I've seen these. I didn't know what they were called.
3: Yeah.
2: Okay.
3: Yeah.
4: Yes.
3: It's basically a cup of cake with frosting and a thick layer of rainbow sprinkles on top.
2: Right.
3: And every single...
2: It's a cupcake at my house.
4: Yep.
3: Every single video I've seen of people reviewing these, it's almost like ASMR. They take their spoon and they go over the sprinkles like this.
4: Oh, yeah.
3: Because it's like a hard coating and then you got to break through it to get to the cake underneath it. Here's where this like online debate is going on, because half of the internet is like, these are the greatest things I've ever eaten. And the other half are saying it is literally just a cake with sprinkles. Why are we acting like this is new? And it's just, it's mid at best.
1: I would agree.
3: So people are full on arguing about it. There's heated debates over sprinkles. Let's get you one of these. This could be your new ASMR thing to fall asleep to, too. People reviewing
1: really now. I've like scrolled past them. I'm like, this doesn't interest me, because I look at it and larger Kincaid is still in the mindset that this portion is not large enough for me. No, thank you. Like, you know, how many am I going to have to eat to be full from to get my dessert craving in?
3: Yeah, but even though it's like in a smaller cup, usually there's a lot to it underneath it. Like it's full.
1: Are they dense?
3: Like, yeah, it's dense. That's what it is.
1: It's a dense dot cake.
3: It is.
2: Thick. Yeah, I don't like a thick cake. Yeah. I want light and fluffy.
3: Dot is thick.
1: Yes, she is.
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11: For the 9th year in a row, Finland has been named the happiest country in the world. That's according to the World Happiness Report put out every year by the Wellbeing Research Center at the University of Oxford in the UK. Two other Nordic nations, Iceland and Denmark, came in at numbers 2 and 3. Now, having spent quite a bit of time in these countries over my 2.5 decades as a journalist, I can tell you that this is not at all that surprising. There's an entirely different way of thinking in these countries. We before me. you might say. In other words, the mentality is less adversarial and much more, we're all in this together. One other interesting thing that came up was that no matter where someone lived, the more time they spent on social media, the less happy they were. Want to smile? It's simple. Put your phone away for a bit. I'm Dr. Sanjay Gupta, helping you live a better life.
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0: A stranger's secret is about to make you feel a whole lot better about yourself.
1: Woo, yeah.
0: My Little Secret with Kincaid and Dallas.
2: My little secret is that I could have saved this guy from being fired, but I didn't because he's a very annoying coworker.
3: Well, tell us. We got a few of those around here.
4: How much effort would it have been, Dallas? How dare you? How much it's me? How much effort would it have taken to save him?
2: I mean, not really. Actually, not much on my part. It was just a mistake that it could have been corrected. You know, when we caught it. But I decided just to let it slide because I knew it was going to come down on him. And, you know, I wasn't actually sure he was going to get fired, but he actually did end up getting fired because of it. And, you know, I feel, part of me feels a little bad, but the other part is just so glad because nobody liked that guy. He's very annoying.
4: Let me take detailed notes. What does somebody have to do to be super annoying to the point where one little thing could have saved this man's job, but you decided to just let it go and get him so he got in trouble by his superiors? What was he doing to annoy everybody?
2: You know, it was just kind of like always coming with these questions that, you know, either were irrelevant or didn't make sense. Personal hygiene wasn't quite up to par.
4: Mm. If you're annoying and you stink, there's no way you're going to stay there.
2: Yeah, it was just one of those combinations where you kind of felt bad for the guy, but you knew that, you know, if he really kind of tried or he picked up on any kind of hints at all, he probably could have been a decent person. But just the way that, you know, the way he approached things and just the general demeanor, it was like as soon as you would come around, everybody would just kind of, yeah.
4: It's bad enough you smell like a used mop, then you start asking the questions. And it sounds like...
5: Yeah, did you catch a game last night?
4: No, I'm good. No.
5: Is it still hot out there?
4: No, it's not.
5: Do you like hot fudge sundaes?
4: Please don't ask me this at work.
5: Have you tried the lasagna?
4: No!
5: It's my favorite.
4: No!
2: Oh, my gosh. Yeah, imagine like Olaf the Snowman, but just in person form and just very, very persistent.
3: Oh, I think we work with him.
4: Let me guess. How dare you? That's me. I'm Olaf. I look like him, only not
3: Melissa. No, you're not.
4: How dare you? So needless to say, you actually wake up and look forward to going to work right now?
2: I do. It's a little, you know, it's a little less stressful, and it's kind of, you know, it's one of those things where it's like maybe it's for the best, you know. I don't know. He might fit in somewhere else with, you know,
4: like-minded smelly mop people.
2: Yeah, right.
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1: You ever wake up in the middle of the night or maybe first thing in the morning and notice drool on your pillow? Unless you're sleeping next to someone who hasn't already seen all your good, bad, and ugly, it's probably not that big a deal and not anything to worry about unless it's something that just started happening recently. When people drool at night, it's often because of a stuffy nose, acid reflux, or being a mouth breather. People who sleep on their stomach or side are more likely to drool than someone who sleeps on their back. But in some cases, drooling at night can be a warning sign of something more serious, like dental issues, sleep apnea, or even early symptoms of Parkinson's disease. If you're at all concerned about this, the best place to start is with an ENT doctor, an ears, nose, and throat doctor. They can recommend a sleep study to possibly get some answers. I'm Dr. Sanjay Gupta, helping you live a better life.
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3: 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Come on,
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0: 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Kincaid and Dallas.
1: This was days ago on Monday afternoon. It was Memorial Day when a semi-truck carrying approximately 11,000 pounds of Kit Kat bars disconnected from the cab overturned near Brandon, Mississippi. The truck was traveling east on I-20 when the trailer toppled over on the westbound on-ramp to Highway 80. The crash and subsequent cleanup forced authorities to shut down the ramps headed in both directions. It was a literal mess, Dallas. Fortunately, the Mississippi Department of Transportation and local news outlets reported no injuries. Something so catastrophic and no injuries. Well, Kit Kat responded playfully to the crash on social media, posting a collage of all the headlines and writing, "We have breaking news about another Kit Kat truck. We need a break." By the way, this marks the second high-profile transit issue with Kit Kat. A few months back in March, a truck carrying 12 tons, more than 400,000 bars, was hijacked in transit between Italy and Poland. Kit Kat's having problems getting from point A to point B without an issue.
2: It gives a whole new meaning to break me off a piece of that.
1: Literally, we're stealing.
3: For real.
1: Now, here's the thing. Okay, it's summer. It's warm on that roadway. Oh. It's going to melt. Would you still, they can't resell these things. They're scuffed. Would you still collect them all and then maybe put them in the fridge or freezer and
3: let
1: them, I hate this word, but reconstitute as a candy and then enjoy them later on?
2: Yeah, to get hard again.
3: Yeah.
1: Please, Dallas, yes.
2: Yes. I personally, though, would like for the chocolate to melt and just give me the wafer.
1: You're so weird. You would. You would excise the wafer from the melted chocolate pavement.
3: I'm the same person.
4: The best part.
2: I cut the chocolate off of a Three Musketeers and just eat the middle.
3: Weird.
2: I know. I know.
1: She's...
2: I love
3: so,
2: that. But,
3: so what is that then? Just like a Two Musketeer?
2: Yeah.
3: If you're taking out the middleman?
2: Yeah, it's 1.5.
1: I feel so bad for them. But wait, were the Three Musketeers brothers? They were just friends, right?
2: I think they were just friends.
1: Okay, they were friends.
2: They were brothers.
1: Why'd you kill off that third friend? That's so mean.
2: Yeah.
1: But wait, there's more from Dallas.
2: He had too much chocolate on him.
1: Is that what happened?
2: Mm-hmm. Okay, today is National Hamburger Day. Now, I don't eat hamburgers, but I know a lot of people do, so I'm going to tell you where you can get your best burger.
3: Yeah.
2: Number 6, Outback Steakhouse.
1: Yes.
2: Half-pound burger top with bloomin' onion petals, American cheese, lettuce, tomato, house-made pickles, onion, and bloomin' onion sauce.
3: Oh, okay.
1: Or you could just get the regular cheeseburger there. It's amazing.
2: All right. Denny's comes in at number 5.
1: Ew.
2: 2 hand-pressed beef patties, cheddar cheese, lettuce, tomato, red onion, and pickle on a brioche bun.
1: I don't need to hear that my burger was hand-pressed.
3: Yeah.
1: No, thank
3: by
1: you.
3: Denny.
2: Number 4 is Chili's. Chili's, half pound of beef, topped with Thousand Island dressing.
1: Is that
2: American
1: the old timer with cheese?
2: Is that what?
1: Is that the old timer with cheese?
2: No.
1: Okay, sorry.
2: I don't know. It sounds like the same thing that you get at Denny's. Number 3. Well,
1: Denny presses his.
2: The Cheesecake Factory.
3: Yes, I sign off on this one.
2: Double patties, double cheese, toasted sesame seed bun with lettuce, tomato, red onion, pickles, and a secret sauce.
1: Who's pressing that burger? I need a name.
2: I don't know. There's a lot of people pressing their meat.
1: Got it.
2: Cheddar Scratch Kitchen. And let me tell y'all, if
1: where's
2: you've
1: that?
2: Never...
3: Wait, what? That's, is that the number
1: what is
3: one?
1: That?
2: If you have never eaten at a Cheddar's.
3: Is this number one?
2: No, it's number 2.
1: Cheddar's. Okay.
3: Cheddar's,
1: yeah.
3: Okay.
1: Cheddar's
3: yes.
1: is good.
2: It's a quarter pound medium well burger that comes with 4 slices of bacon, cheddar cheese, lettuce, tomato, pickles, and onions. And the number one place, according to the Burger Beast, to get a burger for National Hamburger Day is Buffalo Wild Wings.
3: What?
1: Which I didn't even know they had a burger there.
2: And you're going to love this, Kincaid. It's a double smash burger with American cheese, bacon, grilled onions, pickled Fresno chili peppers, and hatch chili aioli on a bun.
1: On a bun.
3: On a bun.
1: Sounds good.
3: It sounds great, but they're known for their wings. Not this isn't Buffalo Wild Burgers.
2: Nope. Buffalo Wild Wings comes in at number 1. And like I said, that's according to Burger Beast. And the methodology there was the burger chain has to appear in at least 10 states to count.
1: Okay. Well, special good morning to anyone who's hand-pressed their own burger.
2: So if you're hand-pressing your meat this morning, you're doing it right. Lord.
3: Okay. Well, I don't know how I'm going to top that.
1: You won't.
3: This
2: with lettuce, pickles, cheese, onions.
3: Yes. Please hold the tomatoes on mine. Okay, this woman, she was 35 minutes from the hospital when her water broke and things were moving fast. She's 19 years old. Her fiance's driving. They realize that the baby is not waiting. So they pull into a Hucks convenience store parking lot in Indiana. 5 minutes later, she gives birth right there in the passenger seat of the car.
1: Wow.
3: Yeah. She says it only took 3 pushes. She actually caught the baby herself, and thankfully, both mom and baby were perfectly healthy. The family was in the car too, helping out, wrapping the baby up. They had a birthing shirt, Kincaid.
1: Did they really?
3: No, they said they wrapped the baby up, so they must have had something.
1: Must have something, yeah.
3: While they waited for the ambulance. So definitely not your typical delivery room experience. But here's the funny part. The baby's name is Hazel. Really cute, totally normal. But because she was born at a Hux, the couple is now joking that if they have a boy someday, they're going to start naming him Huck. But they're already being recognized around town as the Hux baby. And so this baby girl, she's got, just forget Hazel. Just call her baby Huck from now on.
2: Oh, I love that. Brett Paisley and his wife have a son named Huck.
1: What's crazy, the mom caught the child 3 pushes and out.
3: Yeah. Ooh,
1: she was ready.
2: That's the way to have a baby now. If somebody would have told me it was that easy, I'd have said, sign me up.
1: So seriously, if you could have guaranteed that sort of childbirth, you would have done it.
2: One push, if I could have just went, ooh, and it was here, I'd be like, yeah.
1: Save that, Marcus.
3: Well, if you think about it, you know, if she probably put her feet up on the dashboard, that gives her good stability to, and put, you know, just lean the chair back, the seat back.
2: I would have definitely put my feet up high enough so I could get the air.
3: Yeah, you're right. Turn the AC on, Max.
1: Sets off the airbag.
3: But wait, that's all.
1: How many warning lights just popped up on the dashboard? Every single one.
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18: For the ninth year in a row, Finland has been named the happiest country in the world. That's according to the World Happiness Report put out every year by the Wellbeing Research Center at the University of Oxford in the UK. Two other Nordic nations, Iceland and Denmark, came in at numbers 2 and 3. Now, having spent quite a bit of time in these countries over my 2.5 decades as a journalist, I can tell you that this is not at all that surprising. There's an entirely different way of thinking in these countries. We before me, you might say. In other words, the mentality is less adversarial and much more, we're all in this together. One other interesting thing that came up was that no matter where someone lived, the more time they spent on social media, the less happy they were. Want to smile? It's simple. Put your phone away for a bit. I'm Dr. Sanjay Gupta, helping you live a better life.
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0: South of Sanity, Zach Top, B95. Jelly Roll, Shaboozy now, and Jelly Roll's 18-year-old daughter, Bailey Ann, contacted him. She is in Greece with friends celebrating the fact that she just graduated from high school and revealed she's got a new tattoo. Here's Amen, B95.
1: On a lost and lonely highway, paying for my sins. If you ever saw me out last Friday, a lying gimme.

Morgan Wallen, Don't We, B95. He had a crazy week. First, of course, the viral video of him flipping that piano. Then he had some fun with it and said, no, they told me it was working. Yeah, that's what they told me last night. Cole Swindell now. Chad me with Heath Carolina, B95. I was

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1: He's got neckties. 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
1: Hey, I'm Riley Green with my new song, Think You're Drunk. 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

So I don't know if you have noticed, but most of the graduation stuff is now on clearance. And yeah, back to school signs are out. 20% of families say they start back to school shopping in June. Jason Aldean, Big Green Tractor, B95.

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0: So Euphoria ended earlier this week, and it was a pretty shocking ending. And there were a bunch of fans that were like, oh no, this is not it. I don't think you can hold out hope on that. By the way, they have said that now 25 million people worldwide have watched this final season of Euphoria. I am so far behind on it. I actually just watched the first episode yesterday. Yeah, I'm that far behind. It's over, and I'm just getting on board. Ella Langley coming up. Megan Maroney, too. Your Hit Country, B95. 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We were live last night at the Kerwin Festival in Owosso for Friday Night Live with PFCU Credit Union. I've got with me Festival President Joe and Festival Vice President Justin with me this afternoon to give you more of the details of this year's Kerwin Festival.
1: And yesterday's rain at the Kerwin Festival, well, unfortunately, the kids' parade got canceled, but there is good news. Justin, tell us how this is going to work for the day.
2: Our Heritage Parade organizers have agreed to make space available to any of the kids that couldn't participate in their parade on Friday night. They get to join us today, Saturday, for the major Heritage Parade. So really, really exciting. I don't know if we've ever had it in the history of our festival, but we're going to combine the two parades. It's going to be one big party.
1: And what time should people get ready for the lineup, and when can they start to watch the parade?
2: Great question. So the parade starts at 2 o'clock. Lineup actually starts many hours earlier.
1: And the rest of the day, there's lots going on. Tell us a little bit about Mr. Owosso. The competition starts, and where can people watch that?
2: Oh, boy, I'm always happy to talk about Mr. Owosso. I was Mr. Owosso 2019, as you know, so it's a great celebration. We have three great guys this year running for the Shiawassee Humane Society, the Voices for Children advocacy group, which helps kids that are dealing with potential abuse issues, and then also Haven of Rest, which is a respite type home for people that are getting ready to pass. So really helping, you know, children, cats and dogs, and, you know, the elderly and seniors. So it's really our most vulnerable population. So they're serving those people. So those three guys are going to be competing in the finale tomorrow night at 5 o'clock. So that's earlier than previous years. We used to start at 6, 5 o'clock at the beer tent in downtown Owosso behind Sideline Restaurant. There's going to be a bathing suit competition, a talent competition, all kinds of fun stuff where they make a fool of themselves, but it's all for a good cause to raise money.
1: Joe, there is still a lot of the Kerwin Festival that is going on. Tell us a little bit about Sunday. Is a big day as well.
3: So Sunday, do not stay home on your couch. Do not worry about your lawn. It'll be there on Monday. Come down because Sunday is going to be a blast. It all starts, our River Days are going full force. They got some Pirates of the Shiawassee going on this year. It's going to be epically fun. There'll be rafts and kayaks and canoes, and there might be people just swimming down the river. I don't know. So that's going to be fantastic. We also have our duck race going on in the afternoon. So make sure you buy your tickets if they're still for sale. They might be sold out. I don't know. But come down and watch the duck race because that's just a family tradition and a blast. In the beer tent, we've got Bloody Marys and mimosas in the morning. We've got music down there. We've got a euchre tournament. So if you want to play cards, and that's, of course, a Michigan thing, sure, come down, grab a partner, or come down by yourself, whatever, and play euchre. It's going to be a blast. And we've got a polka band. And we have fought and searched long and hard to get a polka band because they're not cheap and they're hard to find.
1: Right.
3: We've got some Owosso connection. We've got a polka band for Sunday. And to go along with all that, we've got the Kerwood Car Show. And that starts at 9 o'clock and goes till 3, right next to the beer tent.
1: Wow.
3: So just a ton of stuff.
1: Yeah. So let's back up and talk about today. There's lots of activities today as well.
3: You're talking Saturday.
1: Yeah,
3: there's 3-on-3 basketball. There's 5K. The carnival's going, all the food vendors. It's just normal, traditional Kerwood blast, arts and crafts and marketers. And something I forgot to mention on Sunday is Kids Day.
1: Oh, yeah.
3: In the Kerwood Lounge. And that's kind of an all-day thing. Mm-hmm. I think it goes from like 9 to 3.
1: Well, good luck to a great weekend. You guys always do a fantastic job.
3: Thank you. I would love to take all the credit, but I can't. I have a fantastic board of directors, and we have so many great volunteers and so many wonderful sponsors.
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9: Heart disease is still the leading cause of death here in the United States and around the world. But what if there was something you could do earlier in life to reduce the odds of becoming a statistic? Well, here in the United States, tens of millions of adults already take a statin to lower their cholesterol. But new guidance put out by the American College of Cardiology and the American Heart Association now emphasize that treating high cholesterol sooner could significantly reduce a person's lifetime risk of heart attack or stroke. How early are we talking? In your 30s, believe it or not. Of course, you need to talk to your doctor about whether statins are right for you, but you should know that the evidence is really starting to stack up that shows the earlier you get a jump on reducing lifelong exposure to plaque-causing lipids and lipoproteins, the better the odds are going to be for you. Make sure you get your cholesterol checked. That's the first step. I'm Dr. Sanjay Gupta, helping you live a better life.
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1: Got a girl from the south side, got braids in her hair. First time I seen her walk by, and I about fell up on my chair.

0: You ever look at something and then realize like your brain is not connecting the way it's supposed to? So you know how Oreo has limited edition cookies and they release these all the time? Well, my husband got a package of the BTS Oreos and they sat on the counter for like half a day. And every time I passed by, I thought it was like salami and cheese. 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And I'm not a huge Oreo fan, but I could eat one of these every single day. Ella Langley's coming up, Low Cash and Riley Green.
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9: 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Even though you walk every day, Dana does say you can make small adjustments to immediately improve your walking mechanics. 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

0: There are so many good movies in theaters this weekend. The Masters of the Universe movie is out. The Nick Jonas, Paul Rudd movie, Power Ballad, which I want to see as well. And Scary Movie 6, all in theaters this weekend. Old Dominion, break up with him. Your hit country, B95.
1: Hey, girl. What's up? I know it's late, but I knew you'd pick it up. Nah, I ain't drunk. Okay, maybe I do have a little buzz, but that's

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So Rockabye Baby just released this yesterday. They made lullaby renditions of Post Malone's hits, including Sunflower, I Had Some Help, and Better Now. 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
15: Slowly but surely, AI is seeping its way into every corner of our lives. One area perhaps I didn't expect is diet advice. A new study out of Turkey found that chatbots are recommending to teen boys and girls that they restrict their daily calories to dangerously low levels and eat a balance of nutrients that are kind of out of whack. Remember, teenagers are growing.

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1: It's 2021. Keeping Up with the Kardashians concluded after 20 seasons, marking the end of an era for fans who followed the Kardashian family's journey.
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7: Once again, we welcome you to our country music time machine known as Kyle Petty's Back Then Again Country Countdown. Riding shotgun next to the NASCAR legend, we're Charlie and Debbie. The Kardashian reminder brings this question to mind. With all the athletes, celebrities, and charity events over the years, did you or your family ever have an occasion to be around Caitlyn, formerly Bruce Jenner?
8: So the answer to that is no. I've never been around Caitlyn. On the other side of that, I was teammates with Bruce Jenner in a race car one time.
9: Were you really?
8: Yes, back in the early 80s, Bruce drove some race cars, or Caitlin did, whichever one you want to go with, drove some race cars for Jack Roush in the 24-hour race at Daytona with Scott Pruitt, myself, Ricky Rudd, Bill Elliott, Kenny Schrader. We were driving a Folgers coffee car. They had a Ford car. I think Ford sponsored them. But Bruce drove the car and was pretty dang good at it.
7: Wow.
8: Honestly, it was pretty good. And it was impressive to be around somebody like that at that time and what he had done in the Olympics and what he was. And it was amazing. So I've been around Bruce Jenner. I've never been around Caitlyn.
9: You know, he was on a Wheaties box.
8: Yes.
7: Yeah.
8: Yeah.
9: Did the King ever make it to the Wheaties box?
8: That's it. You know what? I think the King did get on a Wheaties box. And later in life, when General Mills sponsored our car, they put the King on a Wheaties box. And they put the race car on a Wheaties box. So, yeah, I think there were times when it was. But being on a Wheaties box, man.
9: That's huge.
8: People used to say Sports Illustrated. Wheaties was bigger than Sports Illustrated, man. You get on a Wheaties box, that meant something.
9: Well, one thing we are keeping up with is the biggest songs in country music for this week in 2021. And starting off our list, it's a song inspired by a Facebook post sent to Elvie Shane that read, "I don't have a stepson. I have a son that was born before I met him. This is my boy." Number 20 on Kyle Petty's Back Then Again Country Countdown with Charlie and Debbie.

0: girl.
1: Carly Pearce would go on to be named CMA Female Vocalist of the Year. This week in 2021, she holds steady at 19 with Next Girl on Kyle Petty's Back Then Again Country Countdown.
2: Now that we're in the month of June, the annual Petty family escape to the coast of South Carolina is almost upon us. Based on the daredevil activities captured on video and in pictures from last year's trip, my question is, has your dear, sweet wife, Morgan, reached a point with all of you that she's content just for some peace and quiet on the beach without having to watch the collective crazy that you and those boys get involved in?
3: So she wishes she had peace and quiet. Okay, there's never any peace and quiet. So, like, we go to a beach, and have you ever caught crabs with chicken legs and chicken meat? You
2: yes, tie a rope yes, to it yes. and
1: you throw
2: it.
1: I have not.
3: You tie a string and you throw it, yes. and then you drag it real slow. And then and the blue crab, or they're up on it, man. They will not turn it loose. And then you knock them off in the bucket. Then you watch them fight to the death in the bucket, because that's what humans do to crabs, I guess. Anyhow, so Morgan hates that. She just is not a big fan of that. So then we'll go bike riding around the place where we stay, around the island, and there's alligators everywhere. And I keep trying to get the boys to let me tie a rope around them and dangle them out there for an alligator so we can catch one.
1: No.
3: Oh, Overton's got old enough that he understands what's going on, but the other ones are like, yeah, I'll do it. I'll do it. And she doesn't like that either.
4: Number 18.
1: Up two from 20 this week in 2021 is a song about kids falling in love during the summer. And just all the images and everything about how beautiful that summer love is and how the emotions just keep coming in waves. Here's Luke Bryan, number 18, on Kyle Petty's Back Then Again Country Countdown with Charlie and Debbie.

0: On its way to number one, the ACM's Entertainer of the Year, Luke Bryan checks in with Waves, number 18 this week in 2021.
1: Now we're going live from the infield on Kyle Petty's Back Then Again Country Countdown with Charlie and Debbie.
2: Luke Bryan has described the song as the coolest sad song ever and notes that he connects with the story after having lost both of his siblings. This week, Drink a Beer is live from the infield on Kyle Petty's Back Then Again Country Countdown with Charlie and Debbie.
3: We-

0: Thank y'all for letting me do that for you.
1: Taste of Country calls it musically fantastic and lyrically extremely touching. And Billboard magazine has it ranked as the number one Luke Bryan song of all time. This week, Drink a Beer is live from the infield.
2: We're heading into turn one this week, and on the other side, an undivided collaboration between old school and bro country. As Kyle Petty's Back Then Again Country Countdown rolls on.
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12: 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But are they safe? And do they really work? Well, first, let's talk about actual magnesium. That's an essential mineral that is needed for more than 300 different processes in the body, according to one dietitian. And most people get enough of it simply from the foods they eat. Now, if you're not getting enough, there are a few different types of supplements you can try. But as always, you should talk to your doctor before starting any new medication or supplement, whether it's prescription or over-the-counter. Now, when it comes to the science, we looked into this, and I gotta say, there's not a lot of strong evidence that magnesium supplements will actually help you sleep. They might help you manage pain, they might help you lower your stress levels, or work to get your muscles to relax. And maybe it's those things, then, that help you get some better sleep. I'm Dr. Sanjay Gupta, helping you live a better life.
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3: 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We're back underway on Kyle Petty's Back Then Again Country Countdown.
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0: Tim McGraw and Tyler Hubbard performed the song live at the inauguration ceremony for Joe Biden as the 46th President of the United States. This week in 2021, Undivided falls two spots from 15 to 17 on Kyle Petty's Backed In Again Country Countdown.
1: Inauguration ceremony. That's a really big deal. What, in your opinion, is the biggest deal you've ever been honored to be a part of?
2: Man, I don't know. So my dad's been to all kinds of stuff.
3: Right.
2: Yeah. You know what I mean? I think the thing is they gave my dad the Medal of Freedom, which is, and they give it out to different Americans each year. He was the first guy in motorsports to get one. We went to the White House.
3: That's the highest civilian honor.
2: Honor. Yes.
3: I didn't know that your dad had one.
2: My dad has a Medal of Freedom.
1: Wow.
2: Yes.
3: That is so cool.
2: He was the first guy in any form of racing to be awarded the Medal of Freedom. And that was a huge, huge deal. Was to be at the White House and to have him be honored that way and all the dignitaries that are there, because there's a lot of people that come to that because it is such a high civilian honor.
3: Where does one keep the Presidential Medal of Freedom in their house?
2: So I don't know where you used to keep it in the house. It's at the museum now. It's over in the museum in a case. Listen, I'm telling you, man, it is. Every time I walk by it, I have to stop and look at it just because I remember being there when they gave it to him. But it's a huge honor.
0: According to Thomas Rhett, it's one of my favorite songs I've written yet. And honestly, just feels full circle in so many ways. It's about the crazy journey I've been on over the last decade and ultimately finding my way back home. This week in 2021, Country Again moves 18 to 16 on Kyle Petty's Backed In Again Country Countdown.

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1: And now we go back to the infield, unplugged style, with Thomas Rhett and his second single from his Life Changes album. This is Unforgettable, live on Kyle Petty's Back Then Again Country Countdown with Charlie and Debbie.

0: Lainey Wilson's very first number one. This week in 2021, Things a Man Ought to Know rises from 16 to 15 on Kyle Petty's Back Then Again Country Countdown.
1: On the subject of things a man ought to know, if you could call 18-year-old Kyle Petty on the phone, knowing what

0: What are three things that you would tell him he ought to know?
1: I don't think there's any one thing that I would tell him he ought to know. I would tell him this. You're going to get smarter.
0: Eventually.
1: Eventually, you're going to get smarter. Okay? If I'm talking to Kyle, and if I'm like, hey, Kyle, I know you think you're the smartest human being in the world right now, but you're going to get smarter. Right. Okay? Number one, you are not invincible. Even though you believe it right now, you're not invincible. Believe me, things are going to happen. I think that, and I think the one thing I would tell him is you don't have to live all your life in the first two decades. There's plenty of life left. You know what I mean? And it gets better. It gets better the older you get. So I think those are three things in general that I would say just to lay out to say, just pace yourself, man. You'll be here a little while.
2: Number 14.
3: Holding Steady this week in 2021 is a song co-written by, among others, one Randy Montana, a.k.a. Kyle Petty's son-in-law. This is Justin Moore, and We Didn't Have Much. Number 14 on Kyle Petty's Back Then Again Country Countdown with Charlie and Debbie. Talk a

0: Of that song, Justin Moore said, I think it's very, very poignant if that were to apply to your life as well. Not concerned with certain things that sometimes we get wrapped up in on a day-to-day basis, and now going and borrowing eggs and flour and stuff from your neighbors and all the good stuff that maybe we had gotten away from. On its way to number one, this week in 2021, we didn't have much, is number 14.
1: Turn two this week is Dead Ahead, and up next, a big hit with a timeless quality from Eric Church as Kyle Petty's Back Then Again Country Countdown races on.
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8: For the ninth year in a row, Finland has been named the happiest country in the world. That's according to the World Happiness Report put out every year by the Wellbeing Research Center at the University of Oxford in the UK. Two other Nordic nations, Iceland and Denmark, came in at numbers 2 and 3. Now, having spent quite a bit of time in these countries over my 2.5 decades as a journalist, I can tell you that this is not at all that surprising. There's an entirely different way of thinking in these countries. We before me, you might say. In other words, the mentality is less adversarial and much more, we're all in this together. One other interesting thing that came up was that no matter where someone lived, the more time they spent on social media, the less happy they were. Want to smile? It's simple. Put your phone away for a bit. I'm Dr. Sanjay Gupta, helping you live a better life.
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0: The first time Eric Church heard that song, he thought it sounded like a big hit. But at the same time, it has that timeless quality to it. After reaching the top of the chart this week in 2021, Hell of a View continues its trip back down, falling 4 to 13 on Kyle Petty's Back Then Again Country Countdown with Charlie and Debbie.
1: All right. In 2021, OpenAI released ChatGPT publicly, sparking a surge in artificial intelligence development. Just 5 years later, seems like AI has taken over. How is NASCAR utilizing it, or in TV broadcasting, maybe?
2: You know, I think it's been around for a while, and it's been around in subtle ways that you don't even know. When you look at, I think for especially for TV and stuff, when you look at some of the statistics they run, some of the graphics, some of the things they do, where you look at it and you think, man, how'd they get a camera in there? And then you realize it's not. It's AI generated.
0: Right.
2: You know what I mean? And the outcome is. And when you look at trends and stuff. So I think it's been a part of it for a long time. But the best part about our sport, and you can use it in TV and use it in broadcasting and use it there. But the sport itself is struggling with it because there are so many variables that come into it. When you take a car and you look at every single part and you look at the human element and you look at a 9-second pit stop and you look at so many things, it's really hard for AI to outguess stupidity. you know what I mean? It's really hard to implement it sometimes. So I think it'll come. It'll come eventually and you'll see more and more of it. But it is, listen, it's here to stay and we're going to have to get used to it.
0: On a march to number one this week in 2021, Chase Rice and FGL leap 17 to 12 with Drinking Beer, Talking God, Amen on Kyle Petty's Back Then Again Country Countdown.

0: I've always loved Pink's voice, but her artistry and her multifaceted ability to create and her God-given talent truly makes her one of the greatest voices of our time. That's high praise from Keith Urban when it comes to his duet partner on One Too Many, number 11 this week in 2021.
1: And now there are just 10 songs with a shot at taking country music's drive into victory lane. Still ahead, music from Blake Shelton, Dierks Bentley, and Miranda Lambert, plus a NASCAR legend's awkward life moments courtesy of the Ask Kyle Anything mailbag as Kyle Petty's Backed In Again Country Countdown continues the race for number one in 10 seconds.
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3: It's 2021. Keeping Up with the Kardashians concluded after 20 seasons, marking the end of an era for fans who followed the Kardashian family's journey.
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0: Strapped in with the NASCAR legend, we're Charlie and Debbie, kicking off our top 10 with what these next artists call a message of gratitude and hope. A message to everyone in our lives, our fans, our friends, our families, to remind them all how grateful we are to be on the planet at the same time. Here's Dan and Shay with Glad You Exist on Kyle Petty's Back Then Again Country Countdown with Charlie and Debbie. Here's to

0: wage.
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4: 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This week, it's Max in Redmond, California, who writes, Kyle, I was coming out of the grocery store last week. I walked up to my car. I opened the back door. I loaded in the groceries and then tried to start it up. For some reason, I couldn't get the key in the ignition. About that time, a woman walked to the door and started yelling at me to get out of her car. Apparently, I had the right car, but the wrong row at the grocery store. Now, luckily, the lady took pity on me and let me tuck my tail between my legs, grab my bags, and head to my car. Truly one of life's most awkward moments. When was the last time you found yourself in an awkward situation of your own doing?
5: So notice it's not the only time, but when was the last time?
4: Just the one you can remember.
6: So the last time, honestly, was just a few weeks ago. So I called Morgan looking for a phone number for this lady for the motorcycle ride. We're getting ready to do the Kyle Petty Charity Ride Across America. So I asked her a question about, she said, oh, I'll send you the lady's number. So she texted me the number, and I called the number, and I said, hey, how you doing? And the lady said, I'm doing great. And I said, how you been? Good, good, good. I said, do you remember when I was with you at an appearance at this grocery store, and we were doing this stuff, and I mentioned this to you? And she said, I don't remember. And I said, we were up there, and I said, I was doing some stuff with the PVA and all this stuff. And she said, I'm not sure I was there. I said, I'm almost positive you were there. I said, it was you and I and all this stuff. And she said, I think you might have the wrong person. And I said, is this? And I said the name. And she said, yes. And I said, well, then you're the right person. And she said, maybe there's two of us. And it dawned on me, there are two of them. There are two people with the same name.
4: Whoa.
6: And I had called the one. I hadn't spoke to this lady in 10 years. 10 years, I'm not. Then I have to have a conversation with her for the next 15 minutes and catch up. So it's really awkward to switch from, oh, I didn't mean to call you, but since I did, how you doing?
4: I was hoping I'd get your machine.
6: Yes, that kind of thing. But it was. I mean, it just dumbfounded me because I'm like, I know she knows, you know. And then when I realized what it was like, boom, I'm out. I got to go back.
1: 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Again, reach out anytime to Ask Kyle. 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
4: Up on this week in 2021 is the lead single from Cole Swindell's Stereotype album. This is Single Saturday Night, number 8 on Kyle Petty's Back Then Again Country Countdown.

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1: To Cole Swindell, that song was a comfort gift for fans because his 2020 tour was postponed due to the global pandemic. This week in 2021, single Saturday night moves 9 to 8.
2: Another musical lap completed, another one closer to number one. And up next, a song inspired by a conversation with a bus driver. As Kyle Petty's Back Then Again Country Countdown with Charlie and Debbie rolls on.
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4: Shane Van Gisbergen for the final time up here in turn number two. 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Then we got Noah Gregson around right in the middle of the pack, and he got hammered by Ryan Preece. Brad Keselowski's off into the dirt as well.
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15: A better life with Dr. Sanjay Gupta.
16: For the ninth year in a row, Finland has been named the happiest country in the world. That's according to the World Happiness Report put out every year by the Wellbeing Research Center at the University of Oxford in the UK. Two other Nordic nations, Iceland and Denmark, came in at numbers 2 and 3. Now, having spent quite a bit of time in these countries over my 2.5 decades as a journalist, I can tell you that this is not at all that surprising. There's an entirely different way of thinking in these countries. We before me, you might say. In other words, the mentality is less adversarial and much more, we're all in this together. One other interesting thing that came up was that no matter where someone lived, the more time they spent on social media, the less happy they were. Want to smile? It's simple. Put your phone away for a bit. I'm Dr. Sanjay Gupta, helping you live a better life.
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0: Miranda Lambert came up with the song's hook while having a conversation with her bus driver about her relationship with Brendan McLaughlin. Am I settling up or settling down? This week in 2021, Settling Down, one away from its peak, number 7 on Kyle Petty's Back Then Again Country Countdown.
1: Now, you have 3 sisters, but you really grew up with 2. Sisters stick together. Off all the things you did and took the blame for, was there ever an occasion where you got the blame for something you legitimately had nothing to do with?
2: I have to be totally honest here and say no. I legitimately did everything I got blamed for. Okay, honestly, I cannot think of anything that I would say. Honestly, that's not me. Somewhere. If they were pointing a finger at me, where there's smoke, there's fire. I was in there somewhere.
1: Not surprising.
2: I would not pitch my sisters on this one and say that I did. It's all me. It's all Kyle on this one.
0: Up 4 this week in 2021 and on its way to being Jason Aldean's 23rd number 1. This is Blame It On You. Number 6 on Kyle Petty's Back Then Again Country Countdown with Charlie.

0: Here comes an unscheduled pit stop on Kyle Petty's Back Then Again Country Countdown.
1: Jason Aldean had quite a chore on his hands. The first two singles from his Wide Open album are arguably two of the biggest of his career. She's Country and Big Green Tractor. I mean, how do you follow that? How about with a ballad about a man looking at his failing relationship and asking his ex-girlfriend not to tell others the truth about it? The final line reveals that the quote-unquote truth is that he still needs her. Jason Aldean would later say that The Truth is his favorite song on the album, and today it's an unscheduled pit stop on Kyle Petty's Back Then Again Country Countdown with Charlie and Debbie.

0: The song has been compared to a modern take on Garth Brooks' song Unanswered Prayers. At its top chart position of 5 this week in 2021, that's Jordan Davis and Almost Maybes on Kyle Petty's Back Then Again Country Countdown with Charlie and Debbie.
1: I came across a list of the top 10 items people wear for good luck, according to a new survey from The Birthday Draw. Among the list, personalized or sentimental jewelry like a necklace or bracelet or something, an item worn for a previous success, and wait for it, here it is, lucky underwear. Now, the tale of your lucky underwear turned loincloth has been told before, and I'm sure it'll come up again on this show. But I was just wondering, did your dad ever have a lucky blank?
2: No. So it's funny. My dad always said he never believed in luck, but then he talks about luck. You know what I mean? So if you talk about it, you got to believe it. You know, he never had anything. He had a lucky race car one time. That old 67 Plymouth that he had, he won like 39 races in that one single car. So I would say that was a lucky car. You know, I guess if it's something you wear, I'd say that dang cowboy hat he wears has been lucky because he's the only guy I know that won 200 races that wore a cowboy hat. So I'm going to have to put some luck in the hat.
3: Number 4.
0: Falling from 2 to 4 this week in 2021, here's Dylan Scott and Nobody on Kyle Petty's Back Then Again Country Countdown.

0: how I feel about my wife, and something I've said to her before: nobody is going to love you like I do. This week in 2021, the song begins its trip back down the chart, dropping a couple from 2 to 4.
1: That white flag is out, and we're running 3 wide heading into turn 4. We'll take country music's checkered flag this week. The answer is next as Kyle Petty's Back Then Again Country Countdown with Charlie and Debbie races to the finish.
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15: Eating a healthy diet is not only good for you physically, it can also keep your brain sharp as you age. According to a new study out of China, people who most closely followed the MIND diet slowed aging in key structures inside their brains by more than 2 years. The MIND diet is a combination of the Mediterranean diet, which we talk a lot about, and the DASH diet, which stands for Dietary Approaches to Stop Hypertension. All three of these diets are

0: In July, that would become Chris Young's 10th number one song and Kane Brown's 6th. This week in 2021, Famous Friends rises 5-3 on Kyle Petty's Backed In Again Country Countdown with Charlie and Debbie.
1: There was a radio contest trend back in the day called Who Do You Know? Have you heard of this?
2: Yes, I have.
1: The idea was to have the most famous person you know call in and talk to us. Now, at the end of the prescribed time, we decided who was the most famous, and that civilian who got them to call in won a prize. I'm sure it was done in the Charlotte area. Were you ever called upon to be someone's famous friend?
2: Yes, it was done in, I'm sure it was done in Charlotte. We were living in Greensboro when it was done. So I'm in Daytona testing. We're down in Daytona testing. They start the program, and they're just doing it that morning. It's just a single day in the morning. Just a single thing in the morning. So it's going to go quick, like that. So they started, and I guess they started whenever the morning shift starts or whatever, and so it's going to be over. So we're down there testing, and my phone is blowing up. Austin, my son, is blowing my phone up. So he's like, you got to call. You need to do this, yada, yada, yada. So I called this station, and they had had some other people from other radio stations and local newscasters and sportscasters had called in. So it had begun to build up. So I called in, and he called me back. God, it wasn't 20 minutes. He said, Christy Labonte, Terry Labonte's daughter, said she got Terry to call Dale Jr., and Dale Jr. trumped you. And I said, yeah, that happens, dude. That happens. I said, so we're going to trump Dale Jr. So I called the king. I called my dad. And I said, hey, can you call this radio station for Austin? He said, sure. What's he win? I said, tickets to Kravitz, Lenny Kravitz or something. I said, I don't know. He just wants to win. He doesn't care what he's getting. He just wants to win. So my dad called, and they kept him on the radio for 30 minutes, and the time ran out, and Austin won the tickets. So that's the way it was.
1: All right.
2: I have been a part of a contest. I was the lowly part of the contest. Let me say that. Not the winner, but I've been a part of it.
1: You were the conduit.
2: That was it.
0: Reaching its peak spot this week in 2021 is Dierks Bentley and Gone, number two on Kyle Petty's Backed In Again Country Countdown with Charlie and Debbie.

0: the first of two standalone singles referred to as COVID holdover songs. Dierks Bentley released Gone during the COVID-19 pandemic and said, "We are all relying on lyrics and melodies at home and trying however we can to find different ways to connect with our fans so that they know how important they still are to us. I hope this song resonates with mine." This week in 2021, Gone is number two on Kyle Petty's Back Then Again Country Countdown.
1: A new survey by WalletHub reveals that 81% of people believe tipping has gotten out of control. Now, I'm going to say with the digital payment systems, I feel like I'm being asked if I want to tip more than ever. Where are you? What is the official show stance on tipping in America right now?
2: So, yeah, here's the thing. I'm coming out with a hat that says, "Got service, will tip." That's it. Because it's a service industry.
1: Right. Mm-hmm.
2: And I've never worked in the service industry, so that's my disclaimer. But I'm going to say this. If I go to a place and a cup of coffee is $10, just go ahead and charge me $11 or $12. Just go ahead and put it on. It's a $12 cup of coffee. Right. You take your 20% off the top.
1: Right.
2: But don't hand me that little thing and make me, do I want to tip $1 or $2 or $5? Don't hand me that. You know what I mean? It's you took that job or you have that job, and that's what you're supposed to hand me my coffee. I'm sorry. That's it. I've been chased out of restaurants. I'm really adamant about that. I've been chased out of restaurants followed out of restaurants by waitresses and by wait people and staff who have said, "Is that all you're leaving?
0: Oh, wow.
2: For what you did, that's more than enough. For what you did, that's more than enough. I'm sorry. I'm just old school enough where you don't tip $2 on a 50-cent cup of coffee. You know what I mean? That's just the way it is. So I'm not just included or chase me out of restaurants.
1: Debbie and I got chased out of a Japanese restaurant by a cook with a meat cleaver, but that's a story for another show.
0: That's another thing.
2: That's where I'm at on tipping. I'm
0: nothing
2: sorry.
0: To do with a tip. I think we gave him everything in our bank account. Following its release, the song broke Apple Music and Spotify's streaming records for a country song. This week in 2021, Luke Combs sits atop the country chart with Forever After All, number one on Kyle Petty's Back Then Again Country Countdown with Charlie and Debbie.

0: 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This is Country Nights Live with Bev Rainey.
1: Country of it all.
2: Country. Oh, yeah.
0: B95. Spreading country music across America. Welcome to Country Nights Live
3: with Bev Rainey.